0: Sincere Radio TV, agapay ng sambayanan. 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
1: Located near the majestic Mayon Volcano, FEBC Bicol, CARE 104.3 The Way FM, has served disaster-prone communities for over half a century, standing as a witness of God's faithfulness through its ministry and partnerships. Through seasons of disruption and change, the station has continued its gospel broadcasting, sustained by strong collaboration with partners. Now let's hear from station manager Myla Yvette Pau as she shares their journey of resilience and continued mission in serving the Bicolandia. Hi, Ate Yvette. How are you doing and how is the station there in Bicol?
2: Here in Bicol po, we are actually having a lot of challenges, but because we are known as a resilient station, by the grace of God, we are all doing well, sir.
1: Yeah, that word, resilience, when I hear that, how does it describe the journey of the way through the years?
2: Resilience describes the way's journey as one of steadfast faith, perseverance, and unwavering commitment to its mission. And through the years, the station has faced various challenges and changes. Yet, it has remained strong in its purpose of communicating the good news of Jesus Christ. And of course, its mission and vision continue to live in the hearts of its staff, not only the staff, the listeners, and the supporters, whose dedication has helped sustain and strengthen the ministry. And as our station ID says, mas pinatatag sa iba't ibang hamon ng panahon, every challenge has only made the way stronger, enabling it to continue serving God and the community with passion and purpose.
1: Okay, so facing challenges, you've faced, you know, as a station, storms, floods, and even volcanic eruptions. Can you share a moment when you truly saw God's sustaining hand in the station's operations?
2: Yes. Over the years, the way has faced numerous challenges, including storms, floods, and even volcanic eruptions that disrupted our operations. And in those difficult moments, we truly witnessed God's sustaining hand through the people He provided. And God has blessed FEBC with partners who share the same passion and commitment to the ministry. And one of the memorable things that our chief technician, Kuya Jun, often recounts how God's faithfulness was especially evident during the pandemic. And he also remembers that a particularly remarkable act of generosity when one of our partners donated 50,000 to help sustain the station's operations during that difficult season. The gift came at a crucial time and became a powerful reminder of God's provision. And this experience has strengthened our faith and reinforced our conviction that God is the one who sustains His work, and through every disaster, crisis, and challenge, He has faithfully provided the people, resources, and encouragement needed for the way to continue broadcasting His message of hope and truth.
1: You know, adversity has a powerful way of bringing out the character of people and the station. So in what ways has, you know, numerous adversities helped define the way's identity and mission in Bicol?
2: Whenever disasters strike, the way strives to serve in whatever way it can, providing timely information, spiritual support, and a reassuring presence to those affected. And one of the clearest examples of this was during Super Typhoon Raleigh, when the overwhelming needs of devastated communities inspired the birth of iCare Mercy Ministry. And these experiences have strengthened the way's commitment to holistic ministry, addressing not only the spiritual needs of people, but also their physical and emotional well-being.
1: You mentioned I care. This is born out of adversity and challenges. The Way is now known as the station that cares. How is this reflected in your everyday programs?
2: Yes, being the station that cares is reflected in our commitment to producing and airing relevant and diverse programs that address the current needs, concerns, and interests of our listeners. And this caring identity is also evident in how we respond to community needs, especially during times of crisis and disaster. And beyond broadcasting information, we serve as a source of encouragement, comfort, and connection.
1: Okay. You know, there's no greater time to care for people and communities, especially when there's a calamity. And being a media organization, we always say that how can we bring aid to communities during challenges like typhoons and flooding and all these calamities all around them. Can you tell us more about First Response Radio and how it serves communities during disasters and calamities?
2: One of the most significant deployments was in Catanduanes during Super Typhoon Goni, and locally known as Typhoon Raleigh, where it became an important communication platform for affected communities. And during that time, FRR served as a mouthpiece for government agencies, humanitarian organizations, and NGOs, helping relay critical information to people who had limited access to communication channels. And FRR also provided timely updates on relief operations, available services, safety advisories, and recovery efforts, ensuring that communities remain informed during a very challenging period.
1: Okay. First Response Radio, or FRR as we call it. You know, this is communication as aid. You know, this is news from the community for the community. Thank you for sharing that. How do you ensure that your content remains both biblically grounded and relevant to today's challenges?
2: We make sure that our content remains both biblically grounded and relevant to today's challenges by staying informed and being sensitive to the needs, not only the needs, but also the concerns and realities of the people we serve. And at the same time, we remain committed to the truth of God's Word as the foundation of all programs and messages. And we also listen to feedback from our audience and engage with community leaders, ministry partners, and that is to better understand the needs of the people.
1: Well, thank you, Yvette. We are talking about the impact of the media ministry, not only media, but gospel media ministry. Can you share a memorable listener story or testimony that reminds you why we do what we do in this ministry?
2: Yes, sir. One of the most memorable listener testimonies that reminds us why this ministry matters is the story of a listener who was once bedridden due to illness for 2 months. And during that difficult season, she felt lost, isolated, and burdened with many unanswered questions about her situation and her future. And in her search for comfort, she began listening to The Way. And what makes her story even more powerful is the transformation that followed. From being someone who once felt hopeless and confined by illness, she eventually grew in faith and became an active servant of God through the very radio ministry that once ministered to her. And this listener is me, now the station manager of The Way.
1: Wow, that's amazing in terms of how God reaches people where they are and using the tool of broadcasting or radio in this particular situation. How is The Way adapting its programs for digital platforms and newer audiences as we expand our reach in gospel media ministry?
2: DWE is adapting its programs for digital platforms and newer audiences by expanding its presence beyond traditional radio and embracing online media where more people, especially the younger generation, are already active. 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At the same time, we are also learning to present our content in more engaging and flexible formats, like shorter clips, visual posts, and interactive content without compromising our commitment to biblically grounded messages.
1: All right. In Bicolandia, 104.3 KRDWay FM cannot do this ministry alone. Partnerships are a big part of your ministry. How have they helped expand your impact where you are?
2: By working alongside government agencies, non-government organizations, schools, and faith-based groups, and we have created meaningful opportunities to meet practical needs, build lasting relationships, and demonstrate Christ's love in tangible ways. And these collaborations have also strengthened our capacity to respond during times of crisis, allowing us to coordinate more effectively in relief operations when we are in first response radio, information dissemination, and community support. And more importantly, these partnerships have become bridges that connect communities to the church and to the message of God's love.
1: So partnerships, there are many. But can you share one that really stood out?
2: Mm-hmm. Yes, we praise God for our meaningful partnership with the Naval Forces Southern Luzon. Beyond their participation in our broadcast, they have consistently supported our community outreach efforts. We are also deeply encouraged by their recognition of our ministry through various invitations and awards, which affirm the value of our shared efforts in serving the community. And more importantly, however we rejoice in the spiritual fruit of this partnership, many of their personnel are now actively participating in the Bible studies facilitated by our station. And this growing spiritual engagement is a powerful testament to God's work through this collaboration.
1: Okay. 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What opportunities are available for them to get involved?
2: Our listeners or churches and organizations can actually partner with DWE in several meaningful ways as we continue to advance our mission of sharing the gospel and serving communities across Bicolandia. And the first one is through prayer partnership. And second is through promotion and advocacy. Churches or organizations and individuals can help spread awareness about DWE by sharing our programs, inviting others to tune in, and encouraging participation in our activities. And third is through volunteer work. We welcome those who are willing to serve their time and skills in various ministry and community activities. And lastly, there is an opportunity to become a financial partner. Support can be extended through the coin banks, cash donations, and other forms of giving that help sustain and expand our operations.
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1: 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Their unique situation brings to mind the Lord's words in the Gospel of Matthew. The rain fell, the floods came, and the winds blew and beat on that house, but it did not fall, because it had been founded on the rock. Matthew 7:25. 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This has been Luis Miguel Castillo for the FEBC Report.
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0: 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So itong dalawang kape na to, guys, I think it's really worth the hype and worth the hike. Super sulit siya. I think it's a good alternative to the usual coffee chains. Try nyo din dito sa Blue Bottle if you're a coffee enthusiast or you just like a good cup of coffee. 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So yun, guys. Nandito tayo ngayon sa Cross Cafe here in Causeway Bay. Just a few minutes away from our accommodation. Meron tayong restaurant na pinuntahan, which is called Cha Cha and Teng. So yung mga Cha Cha and Teng, it's like the Calinderia version dito sa Hong Kong. 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So dito sa Cross Cafe, we ordered a pork chop with rice, tapos may egg. 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And then, after mo magbayad, sobrang bilis nila mag-serve. 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Pero ito, para naman maiba for a change, let's try this French toast with Nutella. 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It really goes well with the Nutella. 20 out of 10. 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So far, lahat ng order natin dito is sulit once again. 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
0: 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Pero I think ito, sa mga friends kong mahilig mag-Sprite 7-Up, magugustuhan nila to for sure. So for this one, I'll give this a 7.5 out of 10. I think ang itinerary lang naman din na inaabangan ko sa Hong Kong is kumain. Ang daming cuisine, hindi ka mabore pag nandito ko sa Hong Kong.

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And that's it for today's episode.

0: So yun guys, if you're looking for a sign, this is a sign. Nayayain nyo na yung friends and family nyo for a trip to Hong Kong. 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Again, remember that adventures are the best way to learn. My name is Shaira De La Peña, your travel buddy and your host dito sa Real Travels. And I'll see you guys on the next episode. Bye!
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0: Today, we face challenges in our society. People are anxious, needy, and restless. Spiritual dark clouds are present all over this world, and there's just a great need for revival in our nation, especially in the church. The revival of God's work stands intimately connected with prayer. Therefore, there is an urgent need to pray for revival. Bishop David Sobrepeña appeals to us to pray for revival in our land.
1: Habakkuk chapter 3 verse 2. And this is the prayer of Habakkuk in a time of crisis in the life of Israel. O Lord, I have heard your speech and was afraid. O Lord, revive your work. In the midst of the years, make it known. In wrath, remember mercy. And then in Psalm 85, verse 6, here is another prayer of the psalmist. He said, will you not revive us again, that your people may rejoice in you? The title of the message I want to share with you is simply this. And I have simple points in order for us to understand the urgency of the hour. Pray for revival. That was the prayer of the prophet of old. And that was the prayer of the psalmist. There is hope for this world. There is hope for people who are not yet under the grace of God and living for Jesus Christ. That's why revival is needed, and revival must start with us. It must start. So we need to pray for revival. You know, there are spiritual dark clouds that are present all over the world. There is a great need for revival in our nation, and especially in the church. The problem are people in the church, like Israel. In Ezekiel chapter 37, verse 1 and 10, you can read this later. God showed Ezekiel the problem with Israel. Why pray for revival? Bakit kailangan natin na manalangin na may revival? God wants the church to be vibrant. There are so many things that we can do. Pray for revival. Why? There are spiritual roadblocks that we need to remove for revival to take place. Number one is lukewarmness and apathy. Revelation 3 verse 15 to 16. It's about the church of Laodicea. And many Bible scholars say that the church of the end times are like the church of Laodicea. The church of Laodicea is a rich church, very influential church, very well connected politically. But however, they have good doctrine, and the members of the church say they are rich. They had gold. They do not have financial problems. They are prospering. Programs are doing well. However, here is what Jesus said, the Lord of the church. As you can read, beginning from chapter 2 to chapter 3, the problem of Jesus are with the churches. In verse 15 of chapter 3, the Lord said, I know your works, that you are neither cold nor hot. I could wish you were cold or hot. So then, because you are lukewarm and neither cold nor hot, I will vomit you. I will spew you out, in another version, out of my mouth. Lukewarm, apathetic to the things of God, apathetic towards people who need the Lord. And we have to pray against that. Secondly, spiritually comatose condition of people. Revelation chapter 3, verse 1 and 2. It's about the church of Sardis. And the heading of this church is the dead church.

0: is right. These things says he who has the seven spirits of God and the seven stars. I know your works, that you have a name, that you are alive, but you are dead. Be watchful and strengthen the things which remain that are ready to die. For I have not found your works perfect before God. And there are churches, there are members today of the church that are in that condition. But the good news is, spiritually, God wants to revive the church. Hallelujah. Their issue, a roadblock to revival that we need to pray against and that we need to repent over, is sinful carelessness among God's people. We can read the works of the flesh in Galatians chapter 5, verse 19 to 21. Now the works of the flesh are evident, which are adultery, fornication, uncleanness, lewdness, idolatry, sorcery, hatred, contentions, jealousies, outbursts of wrath, selfish ambitions, dissensions, heresies, envy, murders, drunkenness, revelries, and the like, of which I tell you beforehand, just as I also told you in time past, that those who practice such things will not inherit the kingdom of God. Oh, God wants us to repent over this. Number four is spiritual retardation. Christians who do not act their age, spiritually immature, they have not grown in their spirit and in their minds. We need to wake up and to be healed from these spiritual conditions. Hallelujah. I love what the Apostle Paul says. Glory to God. In Ephesians chapter 5, 14, Paul said, therefore he says, awake you who sleep and arise from the dead, and Christ will give you light. Awake. That's what God wants, to be awake from our spiritual slumber and sleep. Then we need to pray for revival and heed. 2 Chronicles chapter 7:14, it says, if my people who are called by my name will humble themselves and pray and seek my face and turn from their wicked ways, then I will hear from heaven and forgive their sin and heal their land. That's our prayer. How do we know that revival has come in the church? How do we know that revival has gotten a hold of your life and mine? How? What are some of the indications that you are revived? Some evidences of a revived church. Evidences of a revived church. Number one is passionate love for Christ. A passionate love for Jesus Christ. He is the center of the church. He is the center of our lives. Our life and our faith revolves around the Lord Jesus Christ. Hallelujah. The only person that's the reason we are alive and serving is no other than the Lord Jesus Christ. Amen. You know what? Glory to God. No other love is greater than our love for the Lord Jesus Christ, our Savior and our Lord. He takes number one. And let us be passionate for Him. There is only one who will never fail you, and that is the Lord Jesus Christ. And we need to have a passionate love for Him. Let His love be rekindled in our lives. Oh, hallelujah. In Revelation chapter 2, verse 4 to 5, nevertheless, I have this against you, that you have left your first love. Remember, therefore, from where you have fallen, repent and do the first works, or else I will come to you quickly and remove your lampstand from its place, unless you repent. Then there's also the love rekindled among our brethren. Oh yes, one of the sure signs that we are revived is when we have love for the people, our brethren. We need to love everybody as Christ loved people. In 1 John chapter 3, verse 11, for this is the message that you heard from the beginning, that we should love one another. Glory to God. Number two, how do you know? How do we know that you are spiritually revived? Fiery zeal for serving the cause of Christ. Having a fiery zeal for serving the cause of Christ. In Revelation chapter 3, verse 19, there is phrase, the word that says, be zealous. To be zealous. Hallelujah. Yung marubdob na paglilingkod sa Panginoon. Yung maalab na paglilingkod sa Panginoon. Hindi po ningas kugon. Subalit, it's a fire that burns within us. Come what may, we are on fire for the Lord. Times will come that you will be discouraged. But if you look unto Jesus and be filled with the word of God and armed with prayer, your zeal will continue. It will also show your greater sense of responsibility, being responsive to the urgency of Christian service. How can we apply that? If there is a call for Christian service, for volunteer, like for medical dental ministry, you know, some time ago, we were looking for doctors and dentists to volunteer for medical dental, another ministry. And some people said, oh, we're busy. Magkano bang kikitain natin dyan? Magkano ba ang love gift para pwede akong pumunta? You know, we do our best, but that should not be the first consideration. When you begin to volunteer for the work of God, you are not necessarily looking for PF or LG before you do it. Hallelujah. I remember when the call of God came to my life to come to the Philippines. You know, many of my friends in the United States, and not only friends, but mostly my relatives say, oh, David, why are you going back? Yung my sisters and brothers said, Manong, bakit ka babalik? Yung paano yung trabaho mo? Paano pamilya mo? Paano mo papakainin sila? Sino magsusuporta sa'yo? You know, you have to have support to go. Oh, but thank God, there was a fire in my bones. There's fire in my heart to serve the Lord. And I said, I believe that when God gives me a vision, He will provide for the provision. And that should be the attitude of our hearts. When we volunteer for the service of the Lord, hallelujah, you have a zeal. Your question, the first question that you need to ask is not first, how much? But the question you need to ask is, Lord, how can I serve you? How can I serve you? It's not like, what can the church do for me? But what can I do for the service of God through the church? Ask not what the church can do for you, but rather ask what you can do for Jesus Christ to His church. Glory to God. But here is a surprise. God will not be a debtor to anyone. God knows how to make it up. Amen. God knows how to reward faithfulness in the work of the Lord. Number three, how do we know? How can you know that you are spiritually revived? After you prayed for revival to come into your life, into the church. Number three, being vigilant to the devices of the enemy. Being vigilant to the devices of the enemy. Do you know, one of the things the enemy will do is to trip you up, is to trick you into doing something that God is not pleased for you to do. And there are some that have been tricked by the enemy. People who used to serve the Lord, they are not serving the Lord anymore. My wife told me, you know, my wife is a wide reader. I mean, from the time she wakes up to the time we sleep, she's just reading and reading and reading. I can ask her almost any question that I need to know. She'll tell me, because she's a wide reader. She just reads and reads and reads. And I said, honey, you know, for 2 days she was telling, honey, you know, there's this person who used to sing songs that are popular. In fact, she said to me, she used to sing songs with Hillsong, some of the songs that we sing in church. Now, he is in a backslidden condition. This person, you know, is not serving the Lord anymore. And then she said to me, there is this pastor who used to pastor a large church in America. And he has written some books, and he doesn't believe in God anymore. He is not serving the Lord. He has turned his back to the church and to the things of God. That the things he used to believe, he doesn't believe anymore. And there is this person who used to be straight, but now, you know, he is gay and da-da-da-da-da. And I said, honey, you know, the devil has tricked these people and polluted their minds to doubt the things of God. The devil wants to trick everyone. And I said, when she said this to me again the other night, I said, honey, I hope you do not have the attitude that if these people could fall, that you and I can also fall. But rather, let it be a warning to us. Kasi sa atin kuminsan, sasabihin mo, oh, siya nga eh, nag-backslide eh. Siya nga, ganito ang nangyari sa kanya. Eh, ako pa. You know? Gagawin natin excuse na, yun nga oh, yun ang naginawa niya. Eh, ako. Hindi naman ako famous. Pwede nang gawin. But no, it should not happen to you. Hallelujah. If you know the devices of the enemy, the Bible says in Ephesians chapter 6, verse 11, it says, put on the whole armor of God that you may be able to stand against the wiles. Now, what's the meaning of the wiles of the enemy? The wiles are different tricks, different traps, different contraptions. The enemy will bait you according to your weaknesses. No, your weakness may be different than mine. Your personality is different than mine. And according to your personality makeup and your weaknesses, the devil has certain bait. Some of us, we like being famous. Some of us, we like to have the limelight. So he baits you about your, you know, pride, according to your vanity. And people want, they seek accolades and they seek the approval of man. Some could be sex, the opposite sex. Some, oh, the things of this world, the devices of the enemy, and we have to be vigilant. The Bible says, put on the whole armor of God. And when you put on the whole armor of God, blessed be to the Lord, you are impervious to all the wiles of the enemy. The enemy will not, hallelujah, overcome you, but you will overcome the enemy. Why? Because you are spiritually revived. Now you may ask, Pastor, does that mean that we do not have some moments of weakness, days where we may be, you know, weak in the faith? Oh yes, there are times. I am cognizant of that. I know it in my life. There are times when I could get a little bit discouraged, especially during the early days. Not so much anymore, but there are times, oh, you know, just like one time I was vacuuming our house. I was vacuuming my house with a vacuum cleaner. And as I go from one room to the other, you know, the roar of the vacuum cleaner, and it is sucking up all the dirt and the dust in the house. And then all of a sudden, no more roar. It stopped. And so I picked up the vacuum cleaner and I shook it. I checked the on and off button. And I said, this should work. You know, this vacuum cleaner is hardly 1 year old. Why is it not working?
1: And then
0: I remember. You see, that's a long cord, about, you know, 50 to 60 foot cord. I plug that vacuum cleaner in the other room, in the electrical outlet. And so what I did, I went and traced back the cord. Oh, it was unplugged from the power source. Hallelujah. When that happens to you, glory to God, in the moment of weakness, in the moment, hallelujah, and you thought you cannot be weak. And in those moments, check your power source. Check your power source. And remember who you should plug in. We need to plug in to the Spirit of God. We need to plug in to the Holy Spirit of God and the things of God. Hallelujah. Number four, how do you know that your spirit will revive? How do I know? A greater vision for winning the lost. A greater vision for winning the lost. Jesus said, look at the fields, for they are already white for harvests. Reading to you the whole verse. Verse 35 said, you not say, Jesus said, there are still 4 months and then comes the harvest. Behold, I say to you, lift up your eyes and look at the fields, for they are already white for harvest. Hallelujah. Folks, I want you to have a vision for lost people. This is what we need today. This will keep growing. I don't want you, though we will invite friends and neighbors. Oh, hallelujah. The tendency of the people here in Metro Manila is there is a certain percentage, according to what I've heard, around 20% percentage of people in the church that they go around. They go from one church to the other. You know, busy church hopping. And if they do not like the song here, and if they do not like somebody, you know, in a certain church, or if they don't want things that are happening, or if, you know, they're not comfortable with air conditioning, they're not comfortable with this and that, and the sermon kind of, you know, hit them hard in their hearts or something, you know, then they say, oh, there's always another church. There's only someone there. There's always here. There's always there. But you know what? The key to keep growing are people who are lost. There are more people who are lost. And

that we need to reach out. There are so many people there in our neighborhoods. They are in your school. They are in your offices. And wherever you work, people that are lost. If you are a spiritually revived person, then you have a passion and a vision for winning the lost for Jesus Christ. This is the cry of my heart. We're doing what we can as a church. And I believe God sees that this is what we do. But I also want every church comer to have this vision in his or her heart, a vision for the lost, because this is where the heartbeat of God is. Believe him for greater works. John chapter 14, verse 12, it said, if you believe in me, the works that I do shall you do also, and greater work shall he do, because I go to my Father. So pray for revival.

0: I believe that the Holy Spirit is speaking in your hearts this very moment about your need of Jesus Christ as personal Lord and Savior. I want you to pray this prayer sincerely. 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This I pray in Jesus' name. Amen.
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4: And this is again from the book of Proverbs, Proverbs 23, verse 7. And it is a profound concept that your mind controls your life. Through the mind comes the thoughts that direct the things you do. And so how important it is to guard your mind. We're going to talk about this as we open our Bibles today and again on Monday and talk about the importance of your mental self, the importance of your mind and how you think. Friends, we're getting down to the very last couple of days of the month of August, which means I only have two more days, today and Monday, to tell you about this book that we have written that we want you to have. It will get into your mind. You will find you're getting wrapped up in these truths. Because this book is called God's Heart for Israel. And in a day when the Jewish people and the nation of Israel are taking big hits from people all over the world, including from our own country, it's really important for us to know what the Bible says about God and Israel and us. What should our attitude be toward this nation? I know some people like to write this off and say, the Israel of the Bible is not the Israel of today. But in my estimation, that is nonsense, and it doesn't make any sense at all. Israel is God's nation. It has always been. It will continue to be. And the Bible says that God blesses those who bless Israel, and He curses those who curse Israel. History will demonstrate that God told the truth about that. I want to make sure we stay on the right side of God and the right side of Israel. I've written all about it in this book. It's over 100 pages, beautifully designed in a gift book. And now let's begin this two-part message called You Are Not What You Think You Are, But What You Think You Are.
5: Ever have somebody come up to you when you look like you're in deep thought and say to you, what are you thinking about? Happens often between a husband and wife. Don asked me that once in a while. What are you thinking about? And while that is a casual question, it's a very important question, isn't it? What do you think? James Allen has been called a literary man of mystery, but little is known about him. He never achieved fame or fortune. He died at the age of 48, wrote 19 or 20 books, most of which nobody's ever heard of. Yet he wrote one book, one little tiny volume that was discovered after his death. It was the second book that he had ever written, and perhaps the one which he himself felt that it wasn't very good. And that little book that was discovered from the writings of James Allen has sold millions of copies. And it has influenced countless number of lives. Let me tell you a little bit about him. He was born in England. His father was grappling with a failing business and was almost bankrupt. He traveled to America searching for a new job, and instead he was waylaid, robbed, and murdered. And back in England, the family's ensuing financial crisis forced young James Allen to drop out of school at the age of 15 and get a job. He became a personal assistant in the world of British manufacturers, and he worked at that profession until 1902. And then at the age of 38, one day he just walked in and he quit and walked away. James and his wife moved to a little coastal town in England, and he lived there for about 10 years before his early death. He kept a strict routine. Each morning he'd get up before dawn and hike to the top of the nearby hillside and spend an hour in meditation. Then he would return to his house and devote the morning to writing. And then in the afternoon, he would work in his garden or involve himself in his hobbies. As far as we know, James Allen was not a Christian. But one little book he wrote was based on a Bible verse from the book of Proverbs. And that small volume almost single-handedly gave rise to the self-improvement and positive thinking movement of the past 100 years. The book is entitled, As a Man Thinketh. And it's based on Proverbs chapter 23 and verse 7, which says, For as he thinks in his heart, so is he. Say that with me out loud. For as he thinks in his heart, so is he. The point of As a Man Thinketh is simple. Our thoughts are the most important thing about us. All that we achieve or fail to achieve is the direct result of the way we think. Our thoughts are like seeds that produce crops. James Allen wrote in his book, Good thoughts and actions can never produce bad results, and bad thoughts and actions can never produce good results. And this is but saying that nothing can come from corn but corn, nothing from nettles but nettles. Men understand this law in the natural world, and they work with it, but few understand it in the moral world, though its operation is just as simple and undeviating. His point is that what we think is what we are, and our lives run in the direction of our thoughts. If we think angry thoughts, guess what? We'll be angry. If we think positive thoughts, we'll be positive. If we think negative thoughts, we'll be negative. The mind is like a garden, and we have to cultivate it, and we are responsible for the kind of seed that we drop into the furrows of our mind. To quote Allen again, a person's mind may be likened to a garden which may be intelligently cultivated or allowed to run wild. But whether cultivated or neglected, it must and will bring forth fruit. If the useful seeds are not put into the garden, an abundance of useless seeds will fall upon it and will continue to produce their fruit. This is a particular application of the proverb that says in Galatians 6:7, Whatsoever a man sows, that shall he also reap. Proverbs 23:7 teaches us that what we think is what we become. And while this is an important principle of the Word of God, I need to tell you, it's also been used to build the case for many unscriptural ideas. The positive mental attitude industry has used this verse in almost all of its literature. Maybe you've heard it something like this. Whatever your mind can conceive and your heart can believe, you can achieve. Or maybe you've heard it this way. Think your way to success. Many other such ideas. But this is not what the proverb is teaching. We do not have the power to think things into existence, no matter what anyone says. This view of thinking is ungodly humanism. But to understand that our thoughts are powerful is not humanistic at all. It is very, very biblical. The Bible teaches us that our thoughts are important and that we cannot change our lives unless we change our thoughts. What we do with our thinking determines what we become. We are not what we think we are, but what we think we are. An anonymous author explained this concept in these terms. He says, whatever you hold in your mind will tend to occur in your life. If you continue to believe as you have always believed, you will continue to act as you have always acted. And if you continue to act as you have always acted, you will continue to get what you have always gotten. If you want different results in your life or in your work, all you have to do is change your mind. Now, this is borne out a lot of times in Scripture, and I want to just use one illustration about a man whose story is told in the book of 1 Kings. We all know this man. His name is Elijah. If you were to chart the life of Elijah, the highest point on your chart would be his victory on Mount Carmel over the prophets of Baal when he mocked the gods of the ungodly prophets. And then after he had won a tremendous victory and the fire of God came down and licked up his sacrifice, we're told that Elijah went and slew all the prophets of Baal. There could not have been a more wonderful, victorious moment against ungodliness than there was that night. Take it in the Old Testament context as you will. That was the mountaintop experience for Elijah. How many of you know that quite often after a mountaintop experience, you have one that's just exactly the opposite? The height of the mountain sometimes says often determines the depth of the valley. And the next time we look in on Elijah, he's gone from the mountaintop to the valley. In fact, the queen went to see Ahab, the king, and when King Ahab told Jezebel what Elijah had done to all her favorite clergymen, she was furious. And the Bible says she brought everything to power that she as a queen could bring, and she chased Elijah. And Elijah, in a moment's time, went from exhilaration to depression. In fact, I don't have time to take you to that scripture, but let me give you some expressions out of the dialogue that Elijah had with God. He's running from this woman, just one lone woman, after him. And he says he felt worthless. He said, I'm no better than my ancestors. He felt hopeless. He ran for his life. He felt isolated. I am the only prophet left, he said. And he was unable to cope. I've had enough. In fact, he actually told the Lord, if it's all right, just take my life. I'd like to die. This is a prophet who just came down off the mountain. And the Bible says that after God provided some food and rest for his embattled prophet, he restructured his thoughts and gave him some life. He showed himself to Elijah. The Bible says, the Lord is about to pass by. He filled his future with hope because God would accompany him, encouraged Elijah to go back the way he came. He revealed that he was not isolated as he thought he was. In fact, God gave him some statistics. He said, I still have 7,000 prophets in Israel who have not bowed the knee to Baal. Elijah, you're not alone. And he infused Elijah's life with meaning. He gave him a mission for him to accomplish. Now, Elijah thought his problem was Jezebel. But there will always be problems like Jezebel in our lives. The real challenge for Elijah wasn't Jezebel. The real problem for Elijah was what was going on between his ears. In his mind. It is surprising, is it not, as we look around, how much we can observe about this principle. And it's very surprising to look into the Bible and to see how much the Bible has to say about the power of our minds and our thoughts. And the more we learn about the complexity of our minds that God has given us, the more we can understand why it's a priority in Scripture. In my study, I found a description of the human mind. I just cannot tell you how awesome this is. The human brain's 12 to 14 billion cells are only a shadow of its complexity. For each cell sends out thousands of connecting tendrils so that a single cell may be connected with 10,000 neighboring cells. each of which is constantly exchanging data impulses. These 12 to 14 billion brain cells times 10,000 connectors make the human mind an unparalleled computer. The mind's activity has been compared to 1,000 switchboards, each big enough to serve New York City, all running at full speed as they receive and send questions and orders. Put another way, there is more electronic equivalent in one human brain than in all the radio and television stations of the entire world put together. The human brain does not miss a thing. It's capable of giving and receiving the subtlest input, from imagining a universe in which time bends to creating the polyphonic texture of a Bach fugue or transmitting and receiving a message from God, a feat that no computer could ever accomplish. I want to take you to several passages of the New Testament that outline the priorities of this incredible mind that God has given to each one of us, and especially to each of us who are followers of Christ. First of all, I want to talk to you about the priority of a devoted mind. In Matthew 22:37, in response to a question, Jesus said, "You shall love the Lord your God with all your heart, with all your soul, and with all your mind." Now, most of us have a pretty good idea of what it means to love the Lord our God with all of our heart and with all of our soul. But how do you love God with your mind? What does it mean to love God with your mind? It means, first of all, to understand that the mind is important. That's a good beginning place. And I say that because during my years as a pastor, I have run into many individuals who have denigrated the importance of the mind by saying that we need to be guided by the Spirit and not by the mind. They have even postulated that we are at our best when we put our minds into neutral and let our emotions and our spirits take control. And so we have come up with this term, mindless Christianity, which describes an anti-intellectualism in much of evangelicalism and the total abdication of the mind in much of emotional Christianity. The Bible does not give us that option. In fact, one of the general principles for all of us who follow Christ is that we're to do everything to the glory of God. 1 Corinthians 10:31 says, "Whether you eat or drink or whatever you do, do all to the glory of God." We evangelicals characteristically pit our heart against our head. And we opt for the heart as being more spiritual than the head. We are like the Tin Woodman in the wonderful Wizard of Oz, who chooses a heart rather than a head. If you know that wonderful story, you probably remember the dialogue that goes something like this: "Why didn't you walk around the hole?" asked the Tin Woodman. "Well, I didn't know enough," replied the Scarecrow. "My head is stuffed with straw, you know, and that is why I'm going to Oz to ask him for some brains." "Oh, I see," said the Tin Woodman, "but after all, brains are not the best thing in the world." "Have you any?" inquired the Scarecrow. "No," he said, "my head is quite empty. But once I had brains and a heart also, so having tried them both, I should rather have a heart." "All the same," said the Scarecrow, "I shall ask for brains instead of a heart, for a fool would not know what to do with a heart if he had one." "I shall take the heart," said the Tin Woodman, "for brains do not make one happy, and happiness is the best thing in the world." Many Christians have made the same choice as the Tin Woodman, exchanging their mind for their heart. And we know now how unbiblical such an exchange really is, for the Bible says we're to love the Lord our God with all our heart and with all of our soul and with all of our mind. This can only mean a determination to develop our thinking process to its fullest potential. We must learn how to love the Lord our God with all of our minds. But before we move on to the next thing, let me tell you about something I read from Benjamin Warfield, who was a great scholar who taught for 34 years at Princeton Seminary. He pleaded with his students never to exchange the mind for the heart or the heart for the mind. This is the greatest statement I've ever read about this controversy. He said, "Sometimes we hear it said that 10 minutes on your knees will give you a truer, deeper, more operative knowledge of God than 10 hours over your books." Why should you turn from God when you turn to your books, or feel that you must turn from your books in order to turn to God? Put your heart into your studies. Do not merely occupy your mind with them, but put your heart into them. They will bring you daily and hourly into the very presence of God. What a great instruction for students. The Bible says that when we study, we should put our heart into it. And when we worship, we should put our mind into it. That we should not play this game of the dichotomy which says it's the heart versus the mind. It's both. Listen again to the commandment. You shall love the Lord your God with all your heart and soul and mind. In other words, with all that you are, you're to love the Lord your God. That's the priority of a devoted mind. But then there's the priority of a dedicated mind. Did you ever read these verses from Philippians and Corinthians? Philippians 2:5, let this mind be in you, which was also in Christ Jesus. Or, who has known the mind of the Lord that he may instruct him? But we have the mind of Christ. To have the mind of Christ does not mean that we are infallible and we start playing God. To have the mind of Christ means to look at life through the Savior's point of view, looking at life through his values and the desires in his mind. It means to think God's thoughts and not think as the world thinks. Now stop again and think with me about the power of your mind. The dizzying potential of the human mind reaches its apex in the possibility of possessing the mind of Christ through the ministry of the Holy Spirit. A possibility affirmed by Paul when he said, "We have the mind of Christ." No computer will ever be able to think God's thoughts, nor will any device ever be able to know the heart of God or do his works, but the mystery which resides between our ears has this capacity. It was created for this very purpose, to have the mind of Christ, a dedicated mind. What about the third one, the priority of a disciplined mind? 1 Peter 1:13. Therefore, gird up the loins of your mind and be sober and rest your hope fully upon the grace that is to be brought to you at the revelation of Jesus Christ. And 2 Corinthians 10:5 puts it this way, casting down arguments and every high thing that exalts itself against the knowledge of God, bring every thought into captivity to the obedience of Christ. The disciplined mind. First of all, 1 Peter says we're to gird up the loins of our minds. When soldiers would go to war, they would take their long flowing robes and tuck their robes into the belt that went around them so that the robe wouldn't get in the way of their ability to move quickly in the battle. And Peter uses that to give us a picture of how we're to deal with our minds. It all is about focus. We're to get rid of the extraneous things, the things that get in our way, and focus our minds. Be proactive about the use of your mind. Don't be just kind of mindless, just letting whatever happen. But remember, the screen of your mind is totally under your control, and there are choices you can make. And the Bible says you're to bring every thought into captivity unto Christ. That seems like an unreasonable and impossible task. But let us not be discouraged by the fact that it is a goal that is very high, but let it motivate us to say that as much as it's possible for me, I'm going to have a controlling interest in what crosses my mind. I'm not going to feed my mind with things that will be destructive to me or will not be positive or beneficial to me. Oswald Chambers wrote, "God will not make me think like Jesus. I have to do it by myself. I have to bring every thought into captivity to the obedience of Christ." Now, let me just stop for a moment and say, in this culture, when we are bombarded by so many impulses from so many different places, this is much more difficult than it's ever been in any culture in the history of the world. And it is not something that will happen naturally. It will take action on our part, discipline on our part. I don't know if you remember this. When I was growing up, this really dates me, but I remember when television kind of came along. My father was a pastor. My father was really concerned about TV, even though the one we had was so small, you had to be almost sitting right on top of it to see it, and it was all fuzzy. I remember that. Every time a commercial came on, especially if it was a beer commercial or a cigarette commercial, my father would get up and either turn the channel or turn the volume down. We didn't have remote controls back then. But as time went along and things got a little bit more relaxed, we who were the children, we became the remote controls. Dad would say, turn that off. Turn that off. Come on, turn it off. He didn't want that stuff going through our mind. He didn't want us to be impacted by the commercials that were on TV that he thought could be hurtful to us. Now, how many of you know we've come a long way from that? I mean, the commercials we got on TV right now are not fit for anybody to see, some of them, let alone children. I've always been impressed with my kids. We have them at our house a lot, and I never have talked to them about this, but they are so protective over what our grandchildren are allowed to watch on TV. And sometimes I'm watching a mystery or something, and they'll come in, and Don will say, you got to turn that off. We don't want kids to be watching mysteries at their age. That's kind of a picture of how we have to function with our minds, isn't it? We have to decide. You know, obviously, the internet is a real big problem today. You'd be better off not to have the internet than to be brought into some of the filth that is available on the internet. You'd be better off, if that's an issue with you, just to disconnect it and say, I don't need it.
4: And you know, this is really interesting to me that countries all over the world are now saying that their internet will not be available to children until the age of 16, one place to the age of 18. I can't think of anything that would do more good for the children of our world than for that to be true. Because the vast majority of the things that are on the internet are not productive for kids or for anybody. And they get these kids wrapped up and subjected to all of this. And it's, well, I just think it's a good thing to step back and say, wait a minute. While there are good things that can happen through the internet, and we're grateful for those things, we need to be more disciplined in managing the things that are hurting our families and hurting our children. We'll have more about right thinking when we get together on Monday. In the meantime, have a good weekend. Be sure to get to church and be an encouragement to somebody over the weekend. I'm David Jeremiah. Thankful to have you with us. Have a good day.
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6: 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Hi, Ate Yvette. 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
7: Here in Bicol po, we are actually having a lot of challenges, but because we are known as a resilient station, by the grace of God, we are all doing well, sir.
6: Yeah, that word, resilience, when I hear that, how does it describe the journey of the way through the years?
7: Resilience describes the way's journey as one of steadfast faith, perseverance, and unwavering commitment to its mission. And through the years, the station has faced various challenges and changes. Yet, it has remained strong in its purpose of communicating the good news of Jesus Christ. And of course, its mission and vision continue to live in the hearts of its staff, not only the staff, the listeners, and the supporters, whose dedication has helped sustain and strengthen the ministry. And as our station ID says, mas pinatatag sa iba't ibang hamon ng panahon, every challenge has only made the way stronger, enabling it to continue serving God and the community with passion and purpose.
6: Okay, so facing challenges, you've faced, you know, as a station, storms, floods, and even volcanic eruptions. Can you share a moment when you truly saw God's sustaining hand in the station's operations?
7: Yes. Over the years, the way has faced numerous challenges, including storms, floods, and even volcanic eruptions that disrupted our operations. And in those difficult moments, we truly witnessed God's sustaining hand through the people He provided. And God has blessed FEBC with partners who share the same passion and commitment to the ministry. And one of the memorable things that our chief technician, Kuya Jun, often recounts how God's faithfulness was specially evident during the pandemic. And he also remembers that a particularly remarkable act of generosity when one of our partners donated $50,000 to help sustain the station's operations during that difficult season. The gift came at a crucial time and became a powerful reminder of God's provision. And this experience has strengthened our faith and reinforced our conviction that God is the one who sustains His work, and through every disaster, crisis, and challenge, He has faithfully provided the people resources and encouragement needed for the way to continue broadcasting His message of hope and truth.
6: You know, adversity has a powerful way of bringing out the character of people and the station. So in what ways has, you know, numerous adversities helped define the way's identity and mission in Bicol?
7: Whenever disasters strike, the way strives to serve in whatever way it can, providing timely information, spiritual support, and a reassuring presence to those affected. And one of the clearest examples of this was during Super Typhoon Rolly, when the overwhelming needs of devastated communities inspired the birth of iCare Mercy Ministry. And these experiences have strengthened the way's commitment to holistic ministry, addressing not only the spiritual needs of people, but also their physical and emotional well-being.
6: You mentioned iCare. This is born out of adversity and challenges. The way is now known as the station that cares. How is this reflected in your everyday programs?
7: Yes, being the station that cares is reflected in our commitment to producing and airing relevant and diverse programs that address the current needs, concerns, and interests of our listeners. And this caring identity is also evident in how we respond to community needs, especially during times of crisis and disaster. And beyond broadcasting information, we serve as a source of encouragement, comfort, and connection.
6: Okay. You know, there's no greater time to care for people and communities, especially when there's a calamity. And being a media organization, we always say that how can we bring aid to communities during challenges like typhoons and flooding and all these calamities all around them. Can you tell us more about First Response Radio and how it serves communities during disasters and calamities?
7: One of the most significant deployments was in Catanduanes during Super Typhoon Goni, and locally known as Typhoon Rolly, where it became an important communication platform for affected communities. And during that time, FRR served as a mouthpiece for government agencies, humanitarian organizations, and NGOs, helping relay critical information to people who had limited access to communication channels. And FRR also provided timely updates on relief operations, available services, safety advisories, and recovery efforts, ensuring that communities remain informed during a very challenging period.
6: Okay, first response radio, or FRR as we call it. You know, this is communication as aid. You know, this is news from the community for the community. Thank you for sharing that. How do you ensure that your

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1: Well, thank you, Yvette. We are talking about the impact of the media ministry, not only media, but gospel media ministry. Can you share a memorable listener story or testimony that reminds you why we do what we do in this ministry?
0: Yes, sir. One of the most memorable listener testimonies that reminds us why this ministry matters is the story of a listener who was once bedridden due to illness for 2 months. And during that difficult season, she felt lost, isolated, and burdened with many unanswered questions about her situation and her future. And in her search for comfort, she began listening to The Way. And what makes her story even more powerful is the transformation that followed. From being someone who once felt hopeless and confined by illness, she eventually grew in faith and became an active servant of God through the very radio ministry that once ministered to her. And this listener is me, now the station manager of The Way.
1: Wow. That's amazing in terms of how God reaches people where they are and using the tool of broadcasting or radio in this particular situation. 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
0: The Way is adapting its programs for digital platforms and newer audiences by expanding its presence beyond traditional radio and embracing online media where more people, especially the younger generation, are already active. 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
1: 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Partnerships are a big part of your ministry. How have they helped expand your impact where you are?
0: By working alongside government agencies, non-government organizations, schools, and faith-based groups, and we have created meaningful opportunities to meet practical needs, build lasting relationships, and demonstrate Christ's love in tangible ways. And these collaborations have also strengthened our capacity to respond during times of crisis, allowing us to coordinate more effectively in relief operations when we are in first response radio, information dissemination, and community support. And more importantly, these partnerships have become bridges that connect communities to the church and to the message of God's love.
1: So partnerships, there are many. But can you share one that really stood out?
0: Mm-hmm. Yes, we praise God for our meaningful partnership with the Naval Forces Southern Luzon. Beyond their participation in our broadcast, they have consistently supported our community outreach efforts. We are also deeply encouraged by their recognition of our ministry through various invitations and awards, which affirm the value of our shared efforts in serving the community. And more importantly, however we rejoice in the spiritual fruit of this partnership, many of their personnel are now actively participating in the Bible studies facilitated by our station. And this growing spiritual engagement is a powerful testament to God's work through this collaboration.
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0: 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And third is through volunteer work. We welcome those who are willing to serve their time and skills in various ministry and community activities. 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
1: 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Their unique situation brings to mind the Lord's words in the Gospel of Matthew. The rain fell, the floods came, and the winds blew and beat on that house, but it did not fall, because it had been founded on the rock. Matthew 7:25. 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
3: Now, friends, we come back to the book of Job today. We were introduced last time to our first scene because we have here in the first two chapters a drama that explains the book of Job, actually, but a scene now that we're looking at today that Job was totally unaware of. We saw last time the land of Uz, somewhere in the Near East, the Middle East, somewhere in that vast desert area, there lived this man in that Fertile Crescent, wealthy man, one of the wealthiest men of his day, outstanding man. Living in the lap of luxury, everything seemed to be wonderful. He didn't even detect that there was anything wrong with his own life, because he was a man who believed in God and who worshiped God and walked before him, hated evil. He is a little different than modern man. This man, though, had a fear, and that was of his children, that they might have departed from God. And so he offers a burnt offering for them. That burnt offering speaks of Christ. May I say to you, this man is a man of God, actually. Now, that scene ends, and our next scene opens in heaven. And what a scene! And this is something Job was totally unaware of, and those that are in the book of Job, they did not know this took place at all. And this enables us to understand and interpret some of the things that happen to God's people today. I don't say it's the total explanation, but it's part of it. Now, will you notice, verse 6, "Now there was a day when the sons of God came to present themselves before the Lord, and Satan came also among them." Now, this is a scene in heaven, and there comes before God, the sons of God, his created intelligences. I must confess, I know very little about them. I think they're numberless, as numberless as the sand on the seashore, which means you and I can't count them. And they're a vast company. These are not human beings. They do not belong to our race. But these are God's created intelligences, and they're responsible creatures. They have to come and report to God as a matter of regular routine. And then that's something, I suppose we would expect that. But now there's something here that's rather shocking. We're told, "And Satan came also among them." That's shocking. Verse 7, "And the Lord said unto Satan, Whence comest thou?" And by the way, he has to make a report also. That is amazing, isn't it? And he says this, "I guess he came from hell." No, he didn't. Friends, hell hadn't been opened up yet. No one's in hell today. It's going to be, and it's not opened up, actually, until after the millennium takes place on this earth. There'll be the judgment of the great white throne. And hell is a place prepared for the devil and his angels, but they're not there yet. Fact of the matter is, he has as much access to this earth as you and I have, more so. We're told that he came and made this report. "Then Satan answered the Lord and said, From going to and fro in the earth and from walking up and down in it." Now, this man had access to this earth, so much so that apparently it was his domain. Instead of being in hell, he's on this earth. And he goes up and down, east, west, north, and south. And he is called that. He's called the God of this world. And he's called also the prince of the power of the air. And we're told that he goes up and down seeking whom he may devour, so that he has great access and freedom in this earth today. And we're warned. Peter warned us and said, "Be sober, be vigilant, because your adversary, the devil, as a roaring lion, walketh about seeking whom he may devour." My friend, this is a warning, and this is exactly what the book of Job says. Satan himself said he's got freedom to go up and down this earth. And he offered the Lord Jesus the kingdoms of this earth, and the Lord Jesus never said to him, "You don't have them to offer." He just turned them down. And apparently, he has a certain amount of freedom. And when you look at this earth today, it does look like it. He's running things, does it not? God is overruling, but it looks like that he is running things on this earth today. And we're told that this is a world that you and I live in that actually is controlled by Satan. And he has to be overcome. And we can only overcome him by the blood of the Lamb. Now, this is quite a revelation, is it not? and contrary to modern thinking. Now, notice verse 8. And the Lord said unto Satan, Hast thou considered my servant Job, that there's none like him in the earth, a perfect and an upright man, one that feareth God and escheweth evil? Now, God made a good report of Job. He said he's outstanding, and evidently Satan had been trying to get at him. And the reason that I think I know that, Satan answered the Lord and said, verse 9, Doth Job fear God for naught? Now, apparently, this creature had been trying to get through to Job. And he made a discovery that he couldn't get through to him because there was a hedge about him. And Satan then casts a slur on mankind. I think he despises mankind. And he suggests that Job is really a time server. Listen to this. Satan answered the Lord and said, Doth Job fear God for naught? Verse 10, Hast not thou made a hedge about him and about his house and about all that he hath on every side? Thou hast blessed the work of his hands, and his substance is increased in the land. You have put a hedge around him, and I can't touch him. And I believe that there's a hedge about every believer today, and I don't think Satan can touch you unless God permits it. And if God permits it, it'll be for a purpose. That's what this book teaches, by the way. Now, the thing is, he casts now this slur upon him. He says, verse 11, But put forth thine hand now and touch all that he hath, and he'll curse thee to the face. My, he has no use for you or me. He says, you and I time servers. And if God took down that head and took everything from us, we'd curse God. A lot of them would, by the way. No question about that. All you have to listen to it. Here in Southern California, keep your ears open. And I hear God curse nearly every day. I went by where there was a building being erected. And one of the foremen there was attempting to make some sort of adjustment in something, and he didn't. The thing fell. And he began to curse God. I tell you, I don't know. He may go to church on Sunday, carry a big Bible. I don't know. But I do know this. He cursed God. And you hear that constantly today. Men are not rightly related to God, friends. Anything but. But this man Job had a hedge around him, and Satan couldn't touch him. And Satan said, I'd like to get to him. And he hates mankind. Why in the world anybody wants to serve Satan? I don't know. Because he despises us. And I wouldn't want a master like that. I want a master that would love me and be sympathetic to me. And that's the kind of a master I have. Now, will you notice, we're told here, And the Lord said unto Satan, Behold, all that he hath is in thy power. Only upon himself put not forth thine hand. So Satan went forth from the presence of the Lord. Now, I tell you, sometimes God permits Satan to take away from us these things we lean on. I know that when our little blanket is taken away from us, many of us feel so helpless, incapable, and lost in the world. And many of us cry out to God. Now, notice, God's going to permit Satan to take from this man his possessions. And believe me, Satan would destroy us if he could. Now, verse 13, the scene changes. Now, the scene in heaven concludes, and now we have a scene down on earth. And notice this, there was a day when his sons and his daughters were eating and drinking wine in their eldest brother's house. They were just having a high old time, friends. They were going around first from one brother's house to another. And it was a banquet every day. They were really living it up. Living in the lap of luxury, taking it easy. And then what happens? Well, there came a messenger unto Job and said, The oxen were plowing, the asses feeding beside them, and the Sabaeans fell upon them and took them away. Yea, they have slain the servants with the edge of the sword, and I only am escaped alone to tell thee. Well, here Job has been having it nicely. He didn't know that he had enemies like this, and the Sabaeans come in, and they slay all of his cattle here. And while he was yet speaking, there came also another and said, the fire of God is fallen of heaven, and it's burned up the sheep and the servants and consumed them, and I only am alone to tell the story. It's called the fire of God. It's interesting that today my kid, an insurance man, a friend of mine, he has in his policy, you know, that if your house burns up or if it's destroyed by an act of God, we always blame God if something is destroyed. And in that day, they were saying that. The fire of God fell. But who did it? Well, Satan did it. And I don't know why. Why don't they say in the insurance policy, if Satan gets through to me, if God permits it, and Satan gets through to me and burns up my house? That's another approach, you see, and probably be more accurate. And this is what happened. And we're told here, while he was yet speaking, there came also another and said, the Chaldeans made out three bands, fell upon the camels, and have carried them away, yea, and slain the servants with the edge of the sword, and I only am escaped alone to tell thee. Now, you talk about the crash of the stock market. This is real stock, and they're all gone. Everything's wiped out. While he was yet speaking, there came also another and said, thy sons and thy daughters were eating and drinking wine in their eldest brother's house. And behold, there came a great wind from the wilderness and smote the four corners of the house, and it fell upon the young man, and they are dead, and I only am escaped alone to tell thee. Now, here's a tragedy beyond tragedies. This is a terrible tragedy. Now all of his children are slain, and a Texas tornado hit the house of the eldest brother, and they're all slain. Now, what are you going to do in a case like this? Well, now I want you to notice what Job does. Then Job arose, rent his mantle, shaved his head, fell down upon the ground and worshiped. Notice this man and listen to him now. Here's his testimony. And he said, naked came I out of my mother's womb, and naked shall I return thither. The Lord gave, and the Lord hath taken away. Blessed be the name of the Lord. In all this, Job sinned not, nor charged God foolishly. You know, he had a viewpoint of life and a philosophy of life that Christians need today toward material things. And that is this. You and I came into this world with nothing. We were naked as a jaybird when we came into this world. And friends, we're going to leave the world the same way. What was the old bromide? There are no pockets in a shroud. You can't take anything with you. Years ago, when one of the Vanderbilts died, all the relatives were standing outside the door. Maybe it was the Astors. I don't know, some wealthy family. And they were waiting for the lawyer to come out. So when he came out, why, he announced to all the relatives that the patriarch had died. And immediately, one of the relatives, one of the more greedy ones, he said, how much did he leave? And the lawyer said, he left it all. He didn't take anything with him. That's the way you're coming into the world. That's the way you're going out, friends. I don't care how many deeds you have, and I don't care how strong your safety deposit box is, and I don't care, my friend, what you accumulate and how much insurance you have. When you go, you are going just like you came into the world. So it's very important to have a philosophy of life that you may be living today in a $150,000 home, or you may be living in a hovel. You today may have a big bank account, or you may not have any bank account at all. You may today have a safety deposit box filled with stocks and bonds, or you may not even have a safety deposit box. Doesn't make any difference who you are. You're going to leave the same way you came into this world. So whatever you've got, you're a steward of it. Really, it's not yours, is it? When you look at it in the final analysis. And Job, this man, he falls down here and he worships God. All you ran is manly, shaved his head, and you could have heard this man weeping a half a mile away. He's lost everything, and he's lost his sons and his daughters. But listen to him. He says, the Lord gave, and whatever you've got, God gave it to you, and may I say to you, if he took it away, then he took it away. And he's going to hold you responsible and me responsible how we use things. That's the reason that we saw when we went 2 Corinthians, Paul called us all stewards. We're stewards. And a steward handles what belongs to somebody else. And God's going to ask you how I used all of his material things. Everything down here is his. You're just using them, and when you leave, you won't be taking them with you. So it's how you use what you got down here. And this man says this, and we're told in all this, Job sinned not charge God foolishly. Now, this man didn't lose his faith. This man still is holding on to God. And now the scene is in heaven. And we come to chapter 2. Now, will you notice this? Again, there was a day when the sons of God came to present themselves before the Lord. They all have to report to God. You and I are going to report someday. And again, you remember we looked at the judgment seat of Christ. And we're going to report on our stewardship down here. That's where Christians come. That's not the great white throne judgment. And we're going to give an account. And here the creatures of God come and they have to make a report. Well, he's God, friends. You're not God, and you're not operating free today. I hear so much about, we want liberty. How much liberty do you have? A grasshopper can jump higher than you can jump according to his size. If you could jump like a grasshopper, you could jump over the tallest building that's in the world today, but you can't do it. What about your liberties, your freedom that you talk about today? May I say to you, you're a creature of God. You're going to have to answer to him. And here they're all turning in their report. And even Satan had to come. He's not beyond the... And Satan came also among them to present himself before the Lord. And the Lord said unto Satan, from whence comest thou? He has to report. God already knew, but he's got to tell the Lord. And Satan answered the Lord and said, from going to and fro in the earth, and from walking up and down in it. I've been down in my bailiwick. I'm running that place down there now, and I think he's still running it. Looks like it when I look about me today. Verse 3, and the Lord said unto Satan, hast thou considered my servant Job, that there is none like him in the earth, a perfect and an upright man, one that feareth God and escheweth evil, and still he holdeth fast his integrity, although thou movest me against him to destroy him without cause. Now let's understand, what happened to Job happened without a cause. Now somebody is always saying, why does God let this happen to me? You know, it may be the Lord will say, well, there was no reason for it. Actually, no reason for it. I wasn't whipping you. I wasn't punishing you. I was just bringing you up a little higher. That's what he did with Job. But it was without a cause. And sometimes today we point our finger at a believer and say, oh, God is whipping him. He may not. He may be testing him in a way. He can't test you and me because he couldn't trust us with the trouble. And very frankly, I'd never want to go through what Job went through. We're going to have to leave off right there, but we'll pick right up there next time.

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Everything seemed right at first glance, but there was one missing ingredient, and that is time. Kulang pa po ng oras, hindi pa hinog. So even the simple act of picking fruit can teach us about time and patience. Katulad nga po ng sabi sa James 5:7-8, be patient then, brothers and sisters, until the Lord's coming. See how the farmer waits for the land to yield its valuable crop, patiently waiting for the autumn and spring rains. You too, be patient and stand firm, because the Lord's coming is near. James 5:7-8. Ang author po nito, si James, ay sinulat po niya itong mga words na ito under the inspiration of the Holy Spirit sa isang komunidad ng mga bagong Jewish converts to Christianity na nakakalat sa iba't ibang rehiyon. These early Christians faced many trials, including persecution, opposition, dahil sa kanilang bagong pananampalataya. So ang panawagan po ni James to wait patiently and endure was more than mere words on paper. Ito po'y hindi lamang mga salita sa papel. Ito po'y lifeline of hope and encouragement in the midst of adversity. 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Basahin po natin, James 5:7-8, be patient then, brothers and sisters, until the Lord's coming. See how the farmer waits for the land to yield its valuable crop, patiently waiting for the autumn and spring rains. You too, be patient and stand firm, because the Lord's coming is near. And just as those early believers confronted trials, tayo rin po will encounter challenges and suffering in our Christian journey. And just like those early believers, we can choose patience, allowing the fruit of the Holy Spirit to ripen within you no matter the season of life. Minsan po, mayroong mga hilaw pang bunga ang banal na Espiritu sa atin. Mayroong papahinog na. 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And we should allow the Holy Spirit to move freely in our life, in our spirit, so that kahit anuman pong pagdaanan natin, alam natin at tayo tumatayo sa katotohanan na ito ay may layunin sa ating mga buhay at ang Panginoon ay pinapahinog ang bunga ng Espiritu sa atin. Love, joy, peace, kindness, patience. Yan po, let's allow the fruit of the Holy Spirit to ripen within you, anuman po ang ating kinakaharap sa ating buhay. And when we do, ang ating pong karakter will mature, our faith will deepen, and our relationship with God will become sweeter than we can ever imagine. Patience always bears the fruit of perseverance and strength, even today, and even for you, even for me.

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So while we are waiting, let's live today like Jesus is coming back tomorrow, because one day, He will. James 5:8, you too must be patient, take courage, for the coming of the Lord is near.

Let us pray. Father God, thank you because you are the perfect example of patience and grace. Thank you, Lord, for being patient with me. I know that there are specific areas of my life where I need to develop more of your fruit in me, more patience. And I surrender these areas to you, Father God, and I'm asking for your help. Fill me with hope and wisdom to trust you, especially during challenging times. In Jesus' name we pray. Amen.

0: Maraming maraming pong salamat sa inyong pagsama sa akin dito po sa programang Reflection sa FEBC Radio TV. Ako po si Russell Larama Dizon at nawa po naging mabiyaya ang ating pagsasama ngayong araw na to sa ating programa. Hanggang sa susunod po, pagpalain po tayong lahat ng ating Panginoong may kapal.
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3: Catastrophic. It's really the only word to describe the shocking videos of the aftermath and the people overwhelmed by the floodwaters in Nepal. Already the deaths of over 350 people confirmed and more than 1,000 still missing.

The violent torrent of water and mud came from high in the Himalayas, where a segment of a glacier broke off and crashed into a valley, which then turned a tranquil scene into a death trap. It triggered a devastating release of water, mud, and rock, one Earth scientist describing the scale of the event as apocalyptic. And yet, among the images of destruction are photos of neighbors and emergency workers wading into the wreckage and carrying victims to safety. Yes, it's tragic, and it may seem apocalyptic, but there is a day of destruction coming from which there will be no escape unless by faith you belong to Jesus Christ. He alone is our hope. Welcome to Haven Today. I'm David Wolin, sharing the great story that's all about Jesus. Today we're wrapping up what's been a wonderful two-week series called Born Again, The Message of the Great Awakening. It's been a two-pronged series. One prong was telling the story of the Great Awakening through the life of George Whitefield. He's one of those larger-than-life people in the history of the church, but it is no exaggeration. His remarkable, unusual voice, combined with a deep faith and a powerful preaching of the gospel, God used that to bring hundreds of thousands of people to faith in Christ, and it's an amazing story. The other prong was a closer look at the core message preached by so many during the Great Awakening, including George Whitefield, of course. And they were confronting the cultural, nominal faith that had become so prevalent during their day. Those who were holding to the Enlightenment deism, also those who were simply living faithless, carnal lives and resisting the gospel, the message was for all. It didn't really matter. The call of the gospel was the same, that we must be born again by faith in Jesus Christ, his life, his death, his resurrection. And so in the program today, I just want to circle back and I want to highlight some of the top takeaways from both aspects, both prongs in this series. And together we'll join our hearts and ask the Lord to come and do this again in our world and in us. And speaking of the message of the gospel, I can't think of a single song that proclaims it better than this.

0: In Christ Alone. That was Keith and Kristen Getty, joined by Allison Krauss. This is Haven Today. I'm David Wolin. How far back does your memory go? For me, my earliest memory is the day of my third birthday party, but all I can remember is getting dressed for the party. That's it. What about you? I'm guessing something similar, because there is apparently a near universal phenomenon called childhood amnesia. Now, of course, we all know there was a time in our lives when we were tiny newborns. We learned to crawl and walk and talk. But the funny thing is, as adults, it's nearly impossible to retrieve a single memory from those first few years. Experts say between the ages of 3 and 6, we start to store snapshot memories without much detail or context. It's not until age 7 that we begin to store long-term detailed memories. Well, I've been thinking about that in the context of what Christian believers and the church at large can recall today, if you will, in our collective memory. There are some events in more recent history that likely loom large for us, but other events farther back in time, even though they were more significant in terms of reshaping the world that we live in, and yet they may feel less important to us today simply because we don't remember. And it's no longer a fresh memory for the church. That is partly why I was so motivated to do this series on Haven Today, focusing on both the events and the core message of the Great Awakening, which took place in the first half of the 1700s. In fact, it's almost exactly 300 years ago that it happened, and the impact was massive. Evangelical Christians today, globally, can in a very significant way trace our roots back to what happened then. For instance, using mass media to help share the gospel with as many people as possible, or the importance of stressing that what Jesus said to Nicodemus, that unless you are born again, you cannot see the kingdom of God, and therefore urging people to respond and trust in Christ alone for salvation. And then, with the Great Awakening, the sheer size and scope of it gave a new category to the church of how God can and does move to advance his kingdom in this world. And so, throughout this two-part series, which wraps up today, we've given our attention to the life of the great evangelist of the Great Awakening, George Whitefield. And we've also focused on the central message that accompanied the Great Revival, namely the necessity of the new birth, of being born again. But still, some may be wondering, why does this matter today? That's old. That's history. The world is different now. Well, I beg to differ. Circling back to what I've said earlier in this series, revival is not simply a thing of the past. It is happening in different parts of the world right now, parts of the Middle East, Iran in particular, also spots across the global South. But, you know, I think there is a deep desire, a majority consensus even, that in our part of the world, with the deteriorating culture around us, the fears surrounding the super rapid acceleration of AI and a host of other concerns, our world desperately needs a new work of the Spirit of God. We need a revival and renewal to revitalize the witness of the church in the Western world and to rekindle in us a desire to see the lost come to Christ and to be born again. I think many, many Christian believers today would agree with that. But I've also known a number of people who would say, and they've told me this directly, actually, that in their view, church history is not all that important. In fact, it might even be a distraction, because the only thing a Christian really needs to know is found in the Bible. Well, here's my response to that. Yes, it's vital to have a high view of Scripture, and here at Haven, we do. It's our strong conviction that God's Word is totally sufficient and fully authoritative, full stop. Paul says to Timothy, Scripture is able to make you wise for salvation through faith in Christ Jesus. All Scripture is breathed out by God and profitable for teaching, for reproof, for correction, for training in righteousness, that the man of God may be complete, equipped for every good work. And 2 Peter chapter 1, his divine power has granted to us all things that pertain to life and godliness through the knowledge of him who has called us to his own glory and excellence. And we say yes and amen. And it is in this way and through these means, through history, the Lord has been at work in his church since Pentecost in Acts chapter 2. And so I'd say it would be the height of arrogance to think that what our God has done in history is unimportant for us to know and learn from today. There is so much to learn. At times, if we do learn, we will find that what took place in centuries past may be precisely the reference point that we need to understand the times that we live in and to discern what it would look like to faithfully seek and serve the Lord in the midst of the troubling days we live in now. And these are troubling days, aren't they? But maybe that's exactly what the church needs, to be troubled out of complacency, to have a renewed desperation to pray in a way that we have not for a long time. And so perhaps, maybe even in a little way, this series on Haven Today has helped to rekindle in you a desire for the Lord to bring revival again. I hope so. I pray so. And to that end, I hope you'll be joining me in praying, Lord, please do it again. Bring revival again. Bring renewal again. And let it start with me. Do it in my own heart. Bring a deeper dependence upon you, Lord Jesus, a renewed pursuit of obedience from the heart as I grow in your word, that my heart for the lost would grow and come more to reflect your heart, the good shepherd who goes out looking for the lost sheep. What if that were our fervent prayer? Not every revival in history, though, looks exactly the same. And yet, there are common factors. Revival is preceded and accompanied by a deep, profound movement of prayer. And when the Lord sends revival, he brings a special unity between Christians across denominational lines and differences. Revival is marked by unity, and it's clearly a work of the Spirit, one that goes far beyond what mere planning and strategy could do. It is marked by repentance and renewal within the church and also with new believers coming to Christ in Mass. And the result is profoundly changed lives, devotion to Christ, and the church marked for their renewed love for others, particularly the lost and those who are suffering. True revival ripples over into society as the church starts to look more like Jesus. And for that, only an outpouring of the Holy Spirit will suffice to accomplish these things. The Spirit of God works and speaks through the Word of God. That also holds true in revival. And at the time of the Great Awakening, there was a central focus. It was kind of like a home base that the great preachers would be returning to again and again in their preaching, stressing that true Christian faith means a person must be born again. Nominal Christian faith is of no value. Saying you're a Christian doesn't make you one. Simply deciding you're going to turn over a new leaf, or that Jesus inspires you, so you're going to call yourself a follower of Jesus, or even going to church and there maybe learning how to act like fellow church attenders do. In all of these ways and more, people have often deceived themselves into thinking they have become Christians, and yet they remain outside of Christ. And the one who is not born again is still in their sin and under the wrath of God and spiritually dead. By contrast, the one who is born again is now alive in Christ. They are trusting in Christ alone, and by a work of the Spirit, they have been made a new creation in Christ. They are born again. And this is not a fringe doctrine. It's at the very center of the gospel. The prophets of the Old Testament pointed to this. God was pointing forward to the days in which we now live in Ezekiel 36 when he said, "I will give you a new heart and a new spirit I will put within you. I will remove the heart of stone from your flesh and give you a heart of flesh, and I will put my spirit within you." Jesus picks this up in John 3, saying, "Unless one is born of water and the Spirit, he cannot enter the kingdom of God." And to be born again is to have new life in Christ. And the source of that life is the believer's union with Christ. And we talked about that yesterday. This is what Jesus was describing when he says he is the true vine and we are the branches. And the Bible describes union with Christ in other ways as well. Christ as the bridegroom and we, the church, his bride. Or how we are all one body with many members and Christ is the head. And it's because we are united with Christ that Paul says things like this in Romans chapter 6. All of us who have been baptized into Christ Jesus were baptized into his death. We were buried, therefore, with him by baptism into death, in order that just as Christ was raised from the dead by the glory of the Father, we too might walk in newness of life. For if we have been united with him in a death like his, we shall certainly be united with him in a resurrection like his. In other words, we have the benefits of what Christ has done for us through our union with him. And this is a spiritual reality that because we are united with Christ, therefore it is a true statement to say we died with him and were raised with him. Not our physical bodies, not yet, but in a mysterious, wondrous, miraculous ways, it is true, our old selves have been crucified with Christ. That's Galatians 2:20. I have been crucified with Christ. It is no longer I who live, but Christ who lives in me. And the life I now live in the flesh, I live by faith in the Son of God who loved me and gave himself for me. And so a born-again Christian is not a type of Christian. Rather, to be a Christian is to be born again. And the person who is not born again is not a Christian at all, whether they realize it or not. And I know to some that's going to sound harsh, maybe even offensive. But this is the sobering truth that comes directly from the lips of Jesus in Matthew chapter 25. Starting in verse 31, Jesus says, "When the Son of Man comes in his glory, and all the angels with him, then he will sit on his glorious throne. Before him will be gathered all the nations, and he will separate people, one from another, as a shepherd separates the sheep from the goats, and he will place the sheep on his right, but the goats on his left. Then the king will say to those on his right, 'Come, you who are blessed by my Father, enter the kingdom prepared for you from the foundation of the world.'" And then in verse 41, it says, "Then he will say to those on his left, 'Depart from me, you cursed, into the eternal fire prepared for the devil and his angels.'" And unless a person is born again and given new life in Christ, this will be their ultimate end. Jesus says in verse 46, "And these will go away into eternal punishment, but the righteous into eternal life." Now, the great preachers of the Great Awakening did not shy away from this. They preached this truth boldly, and it wasn't something new. They were simply preaching the full counsel of God, which we find clearly laid out for us in God's revealed word. And our world desperately needs that kind of clarity from our witness today. It is so badly needed. And it must start with us, with you, with me. We cannot be praying for the Lord to do something out there if it has not taken root fully within us as well. And so, let me ask you this. Do you desire renewal and revival in your own heart today, even as you also long for it in the world? If so, I want to invite you to join me in prayer right now. Let's pray together. Lord, we come before you humbly, asking you, Lord, please, to do this again in history. Do this again in our day. And Lord, we bring this before you. We confess we're messy. Even on our best day, we're messy, and that is no surprise to you. You can see the reality of our hearts. You know, Lord, where complacency has crept in. You know where we've compromised. And so, Lord, we invite you to shine your light into the dark places within us. We want to surrender every wayward thought and every worldly love that displaces our fidelity that belongs to you alone, Lord Jesus. We are so utterly dependent on you because you are the vine and we are the branches. Apart from you, we can do nothing. We can't bring revival. But Lord, you've promised that if we abide in you and you in us, then we will bear much fruit. And so, Lord, we ask for that today. Do your work in us and bring fruitfulness. And Lord, I want to pray for those who have not yet come to Christ in faith. If they were to die today, they would hear your voice saying, I never knew you. Depart from me. And yet today you have allowed them to hear your word. They've heard that you have made a way for sin to be forgiven and that you've sent your son to live and die in their place and you raised him from the grave so that by faith they can have eternal life granted to them. And so today, listener, I do want to ask you, if you'd like to receive that free gift, join me now in prayer. I invite you to simply come to God with me and ask him for this free gift. It's not about saying exactly the right words. It's about trusting Jesus. And so you might simply pray, Lord, I am a sinner, and I do deserve your judgment. But you loved me so greatly that you sent your son to do for me what I cannot do for myself. And I do believe that he died and rose again for me so that I could live. And I do want to live. I want to be born again. Lord, please grant me this free gift in Christ. Cleanse me from my sin and make me a child of God so that I may live with you eternally. In the name of Jesus, I pray. Amen. This is Haven Today. I'm David Wolin, and it is the last day of our series and the last day of our special offer to Haven supporters, the recent film called A Great Awakening. From the oceans
1: through the valley. George Whitfield, you will be an extraordinary preacher.
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0: Well, take it from me. 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I'm David Wolin. Won't you come back again next time? We'll be keeping it all about Jesus. It's the great story here on Haven Today.
5: 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Electronics and Communications Engineer Joaquin Aliga Jr., ECE number 001-1597, at first-class radio operators. Elizalde Aramay, NTC number 17-1PNCR-268486. 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

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May family problems, academic pressure, bullying, relationship issues, financial struggles, loneliness, fear, at minsan, mental health concerns. 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May actual or structural problem din tayo. 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Sa school years 2017 to 2018, hanggang 2022 to 2023, 1,686 learners died by suicide at 7,892 attempted suicide, ayon po sa data na binanggit ni Senator Sherwin Gatchalian. Numbers can sometimes feel cold. 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Maybe you have heard this before. Joke lang naman. 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Sensitive lang siya. 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Iyong nagsabi o iyong taong nasaktan? Base sa bullying cases sa Pilipinas, it was increased from 1,158 cases in 2013, the year the anti-bullying law was passed, to 20,172 cases in 2018. At sa DepEd National Capital Region, reported bullying cases rose to 2,500 in academic year 2024-2025 mula sa 2,268 noong 2023 to 2024. May panahon din na mula November 24, 2023 hanggang January 11, 2024, nakapagtala ang DepEd ng 178 incidents. Alam nyo ha, 83 dito ay physical, 28 ay verbal, 27 cyberbullying, at 40 unspecified. Pero baka isipin natin, eh bata lang naman. Listen carefully. Sa PISA 2019, 65% ng Filipino students reported being bullied at least a few times a month. 40% reported being bullied frequently. Samantala sa PISA 2022, 1 in 3 15-year-old experience bullying weekly. At alam nyo ha, may isa pang mahalagang finding. Students who experienced bullying scored 11 to 44 points lower in mathematics. So, bullying is not merely about feelings. It can affect learning, confidence, participation, relationship, and overall well-being. At according po sa 2019, SEA PLM data cited by Senator Gatchalian's office, Philippine grade 5 learners had the highest exposure in Southeast Asia to bullying at 63.2%, aggression at 9.2%, violence at 12.3%, and offensive behavior at 28.8%. The National Baseline Study on Violence Against Children in 2015 also found out that 80% of Filipinos aged 13 to 24 years old had experienced some form of violence. Kaya mga kaagapay, kung may batang tahimik ngayon dahil palagi siyang tinutukso, don't immediately say, lilipas din yan. Baka ang kailangan niya ay hindi lecture. 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Minsan, nasanay na tayo na teenager lang, moody lang, pagod lang sa school. 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

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At suicide is identified as the fourth leading cause of death among 15 to 19 years old. Among the risk factors identified are violence exposure, fear victimization, and bullying, loneliness, and social isolation. 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At sa iba pang mga detalye kaagapay, may mga research din mula sa academic institution at individual researchers na nagpapakita kung gaano kabigat ang problema. Ayon sa Research Vrip, a 2025 systematic review found that student anxiety prevalence in the Philippines ranged from 11.90% to 82.89%, with some estimates at least twice the rate in the general population. Isang Metro Manila Senior High School study found that 4 out of 5 students were at significant risk for anxiety. That means 82.89%. 3 out of 5 were at significant risk for depression. And 1 in 4 weeks were risk for stress. Alam nyo pa, another study cited in the research found that moderate to severe depressive symptoms among Filipino youth more than doubled from 9.6% in 2013 to 20.9% in 2021. And in a study analyzing data from 10,175 adolescents, 27.8% of Filipino school-going adolescents experienced psychological distress. Kaagapay, these are not just academic findings. Imagine sitting in a classroom of 40 students. What if the quiet student is struggling? What if the student who seems angry is actually hurting? Hindi natin alam kung ang buong kwento ng isang tao base lamang sa nakikita natin. So, ano nga po ba ang sinasabi ng salita ng Diyos? Let's begin with one powerful truth. God sees people beyond appearances. Sabi po sa 1 Samuel 16 verse 7, sinabi ng Panginoon kay Samuel, ang tao ay tumitingin sa panlabas na anyo, ngunit ang Panginoon ay tumitingin sa puso. 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Pero God reminded Samuel, hindi katulad ng tao ang pagtingin ng Diyos. People look at appearance. God looks at the heart. 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Masaya naman siya, active naman siya, magaling naman siya, may family naman siya. But God sees what people don't see. And if we want to see people the way God sees them, we must learn to look beyond appearances. May isa pang Bible story na nagpapaka-relate sa ating napag-usapan. Ito po ay si Elijah, a powerful prophet. He had witnessed God to do something amazing and extraordinary. Pero pagkatapos ng isang intense season, natakot siya, tumakbo at umupo sa isang ilalim ng puno. 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Now notice something beautiful. 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Hindi niya pinagalitan dahil pagod siya. Instead, God provided rest and food.
In 1 Kings 19, tell us that Elijah slept and an angel provided food and water. Only later did God speak to him and redirect him. What can we learn? Sometimes people need care before correction. Minsan gusto nating bigyan agad ng advice ang isang taong struggling. Mag-pray ka lang, magkaroon ng positive thinking, magtiwala sa Diyos. Yes, prayer, faith, and God really matters. But compassion matters too. Rest matters too. Listening matters. Professional help matters. Because caring for mental health does not mean we have less faith. We can trust God and still seek help. We can pray and still talk about counselor. We can believe in God's power and still acknowledge our human limitations. Tignan po natin si Jesus. Throughout the gospel, Jesus repeatedly noticed people others ignored. Yung mga may sakit, may hirap, yung nareject, mga bata, outcast, lahat ginawa niya. Huminto siya, nakikinig, he touched, he welcomed, he restored dignity. In Mark 10 verse 14, when people were bringing children to Jesus and the disciples tried to stop them, Jesus said, "Hayaan ninyong lumapit sa akin ang mga bata." Why does this matter? Because sometimes society tells young people, "Hindi pa kayo mahalaga. Bata ka pa. Wala ka pang alam." But Jesus welcomed children. Jesus valued them. And if Jesus values young people, the church must value young people too. So, let's make this practical. Kung parent ka ngayon, ask your child, kumusta ka talaga? Hindi yung okay ba grades mo? Natapos ba assignment mo? Diba? Don't immediately interrupt. Don't immediately compare. So, kung teacher ka naman, notice the student who suddenly changed. The student who used to participate but sometimes became quiet. The student who suddenly stopped submitting work. The student who is being isolated. Alam mo, you don't have to diagnose them. But you can notice and you can refer them to the right people. Kung ikaw naman ay classmate, maybe today you can sit beside them and treat them, di ba? Send them a message saying, "Oy, checking on you. Okay ka lang ba?" Don't force them na mag-usap, di ba? Just let them know you don't have to carry everything alone. And kung ikaw naman ay nasa loob ng simbahan, let's create churches where young people can ask difficult questions, where they don't feel to pretend, where they don't struggle anymore, where prayer and professional care can work together. At kung ikaw mismo ang struggling, please hear this. Your struggle does not erase your worth. Kung nagkamali ka, hindi ka isang pagkakamali. Your bad day does not cancel God's love. Your weakness does not make you useless. Now kaagapay, may movement policy level din tayo. May pag-asa pa rin, no? Ayon po sa Republic Act 12080 o the Basic Education Mental Health and Well-being Promotion Act mandates a care center in every school, a mental health well-being office for division, and the hiring of school counselor associates. For 2026, DepEd is hiring at least 10,000 counselors associates with 9,644 positions already published, according po sa ating pananaliksik. The listed compensation is 31,000 per month plus meron siyang 2,000 na pera. This is significant because we need systems that support the people who support our children. Pero habang inaayos po ang system, may tanong din sa atin, ano po ang kaya nating gawin, di ba? Kailangan may call to action din tayo. So imagine someone you know, maaaring student, younger sibling, bata, pamangkin, someone you haven't talked to in a while. Ask yourself, kumusta na kaya siya? Maybe this episode is your reminder to send them a message or kumustahin sila.
Diba? Let's remember this. 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Look closer, listen better, love deeper. 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So mahalaga po yan. 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And most importantly, point people toward help and hope. 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So today kagapay, may call to action tayo. Number one, check on one person. 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Mag-message ka at kumustahin mo. Number two, listen without immediately judging. Bigyan nyo po ng oras para makapagkwento sila. Number three, if someone is experiencing serious mental health distress, alam nyo ay encourage nyo po sila na mag-seek ng professional help. Number four naman, if you are a parent, teacher, church leader, or youth worker, learn more about mental health and how to recognize warning signs. At panglima naman po, aba, ibahagi mo yung episode na to, not because we want more views, but because someone in your circle may need to hear this, na hindi po sila nag-iisa. Kaya at this time, kaagapay, short prayer po tayo. 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Someone needs your patience. 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As sa lahat po ng kabataan na nakikinig ngayon, hindi ka lamang score, hindi ka lamang grades, hindi ka lamang achievements, hindi ka pagkakamali. 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At ako po ang inyong nakasama, Kael Garcia. Kung may isang bagay kang natutunan sa episode natin today, i-comment, i-share, o ikwento mo sa amin ang iyong biggest takeaway. At kung may isang taong pumasok sa isip mo habang nakikinig, baka hindi aksidente yon. Check on them. Send the message, start the conversation, be present. 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

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Everything seemed right at first glance, but there was one missing ingredient, and that is time. Kulang pa po ng oras, hindi pa hinog. So even the simple act of picking fruit can teach us about time and patience. Katulad nga po ng sabi sa James 5:7-8, be patient then, brothers and sisters, until the Lord's coming. See how the farmer waits for the land to yield its valuable crop, patiently waiting for the autumn and spring rains. You too, be patient and stand firm, because the Lord's coming is near. James 5:7-8. 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See how the farmer waits for the land to yield its valuable crop, patiently waiting for the autumn and spring rains. You too, be patient and stand firm, because the Lord's coming is near. And just as those early believers confronted trials, tayo rin po will encounter challenges and suffering in our Christian journey. And just like those early believers, we can choose patience, allowing the fruit of the Holy Spirit to ripen within you, no matter the season of life. 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And we should allow the Holy Spirit to move freely in our life, in our spirit, so that kahit anuman pong pagdaanan natin, alam natin at tayo tumatayo sa katotohanan na ito ay may layunin sa ating mga buhay at ang Panginoon ay pinapahinog ang bunga ng Espiritu sa atin. Love, joy, peace, kindness, patience. Yan po, let's allow the fruit of the Holy Spirit to ripen within you, anuman po ang ating kinakaharap sa ating buhay. And when we do, ang ating pong karakter will mature, our faith will deepen, and our relationship with God will become sweeter than we can ever imagine. Patience always bears the fruit of perseverance and strength, even today, and even for you, even for me.

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So while we are waiting, let's live today like Jesus is coming back tomorrow, because one day, He will. James 5:8, you too must be patient. Take courage, for the coming of the Lord is near.

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Thank you, Lord, for being patient with me. I know that there are specific areas of my life where I need to develop more of your fruit in me, more patience. 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
1: 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So yan. 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Okay, ikapito, honey. 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
1: 7 things that we need to teach our children early on in life. Dahil sabi nga natin, ang topic natin is beyond good grades. Hindi lang tayo dapat mag-raise ng children who are good and who excel academically. Pero kailangan emotionally strong and spiritually grounded children. So 7 life lessons every parent must teach their children. Number one, teach them that actions have consequences.
0: Tama. Number two, teach them to say no without feeling guilty.
1: Number three, teach them how to handle failure.
0: Number four, teach them how to choose friends wisely.
1: That is true. Number five, teach them delayed gratification.
0: At ika-anim, teach them humility even when they succeed. Gusto ko yan.
1: Ikahuli na nga po, teach them to love God's word. Sabi nga ho, sa Psalm 119:105, your word is a lamp for my feet and a light on my path. If your child knows that life is but a journey, they need a light to be able to walk on this path with vision and clarity. At yung pong ilaw na yan, anak, wala kang ibang pagkukunan kundi ang salita ng Diyos lamang. Yes, andyan si ChatGPT, andyan si Gemini, yung ibang mga bata po ngayon, ginagawang counselor itong mga AI na to. But you know, we have to teach our children that you will only get the light and your guidance from the Word of God. Nothing more. Ang salita ng Diyos ang magiging gabay sa buhay mo. Ang salita ng Diyos, anak, ang magbibigay ng direction sa iyong buhay. Just like how a light helps you see when you step in the dark, di ba? God's word, anak, will help you know what is right. God's word would help you what to avoid, where to go in life. In simple terms, kaagapay, it helps people not to feel lost or confused in their decisions. At napakahalaga po na matutunan ng mga anak natin to na your word is a lamp unto my feet, Lord. Because alam mo, ang mga anak natin, Bong, nasa stage sila ngayon na natututo pa sila, eh, di ba? 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How much more yung mga anak natin? They are still learning how to understand and navigate life.
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1: 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And without guidance, they can easily feel confused. 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Yung guide po sa puso nila that will help them choose what is right even when others are doing the other way around. 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It helps them stay grounded and less easily shaken by pressure or confusion. 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It doesn't have to be long or complicated. 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
1: That is true. 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So napakahalaga po, no? Family discipleship, ibalik po natin yan sa ating mga tahanan. And family discipleship, it is more than a Bible study, mga kaagapay, in your home. It is more than a prayer meeting. 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Every day, ipamuhay niyo po ito. It is simply joining with your children, doing life together with your children. Family discipleship should be lived out every day, even in simple conversations. 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Make every opportunity count. 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Strategize how you can share God's word to them without you being SS or super spiritual. 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
0: Sabi ko nga, honey, if the world are very aggressive in influencing our children, dapat tayo po bilang isang Kristiyano mga magulang, we should do double time as well. 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We have a big role to play sa buhay at sa pagde-disciple po ng ating mga anak. 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
1: Yes, we just want to leave you with this truth, Agapay. 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So let discipleship be a lifestyle. Beginning today, make a commitment that discipleship will be a part of our home. Discipleship will be a part of my family. Gawin po natin commitment yan before the Lord. 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
0: 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Salamat po sa aming discussion. But before anything else, Father God, we would like to pray for Nepal. 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May your hands be upon the families in Nepal. Lord, alam po ninyo their condition. 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I pray, O God, that you be with them and that you supply all their needs, Father God, in the name of Jesus. Humihingi po kami ng awa, humihingi ko kami ng gabay para sa bansang Nepal. 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
1: Hallelujah. 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
0: Amen.
1: Tandaan po natin, mga kaagapay, that tayo po mga magulang raising children for today, hindi lamang po yan, but kailangan po we have to shape the kind of adults they will become tomorrow. 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Pero what matters most po is what they are quietly building in their hearts every single day. 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
0: God bless you!
1: Happy weekend!
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At and what God can provide para mas stabilize tayo. So, by restoring the broken relationships between humans and God through God's sacrifice, kay yung sacrifice ni Jesus, then yung peace with God. And also offering inner calm despite outer troubles, no? Para makatulong pag may conflict to have peace with one another. And also, yung pagkakaroon ng inner peace, no? And of course, promising ultimate eternal peace, no? Ito yung tinatawag nating katiyakan. Whatever troubles will happen, ang alam natin, if everything ends now here dito sa ating physical world, we have an assurance that we will be with the Lord, no? Since we have that intimate relationship and restored relationship with Him. Now, tingnan natin yung gamit ng salitang prince. Ang sabi na po ang prince, as a royal prince, sa Hebrew ang word ay sar, S-A-R, no? 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Dahil siya po ay ginawang commander ng 1/3 ng army ng Israel during that time. And as he was the head, he was leading in battle, no? Kaya warrior din siya eh. A strategic one as well. A very courageous si Jonathan as a prince. So Jesus is portrayed as a prince who is going to protect yung kanyang mga nasasakupan. At nandyan siya para i-guarantee na yung kailangan natin ay matugunan, no? So the prince as a protector. Alam niyo, mayroon pa yan eh. The prince as an overseer. Paano overseer? Hindi na-realize ng marami na yung salitang king and shepherd connected. They are people who will protect and take